0: broken, even if they have betrayed, and most important, not to remember that broken promise, and definitely not to keep reminding them. And then that energy of love will help me to heal myself and also help the other soul to heal themselves. When we see people around us, we know that everyone's going through their own complexities. You know, the other day you said, golf is not complicated. It's the people who play are complicated. And then we realize that life is not complicated. It's we, the souls, who've become complicated, which just means shifted from our original identity. And so there are times when somebody will lie, somebody will cheat. First and foremost, let me tell myself, this can happen. When I can see so many people around me doing it, I need to tell myself, someone can do this with me also. Someone can make a promise and break it. Someone can betray me. Someone can lie. It can happen. You know what we say? I never expected that this can ever happen, which means I don't want to face the reality that this is happening and this can happen. And when this happens in one relationship and I create hurt, then I start looking at other relationships also through that perspective. Yeah. You know, so it doesn't remain only in that one relationship. And then the slightest what somebody else would do, and I will withdraw my love and respect. So now this line, we need to just hold on to it like a compass in our life and say, love is my quality. And which means trust becomes my quality, because you just shared with us, love is
1: and trust.
0: And so if I am a loveful being, and that means my trust cannot be conditional. Trust will also become a part of my original quality.
1: How many times people say in their lives, millions of times, I trust in God. Mm. I love God. And I'm sure there is something beyond this.
0: Right.
1: I'm sure what I see is not the truth.
0: Absolutely.
1: There is something good going to happen.
0: Absolutely.
1: Because I trust Him.
0: Yes. This is complete trust.
1: And we also say that right now I'm not able to understand what God is doing with me.
0: How sweet, yeah.
1: Because I love Him so much. I'm sure the result, and later on I will realize that there's something good in this.
0: So then what are we doing? We're trusting the goodness of that being. Like it is so natural to trust the goodness of God, can't it be natural to trust the goodness of every soul? Trust not the deed. People can make mistakes. People can lie. People can cheat. But do I have faith that I can trust the goodness of every soul? Separate the deed from the person. And which means you have made a mistake. You have broken my promise. But my trust is that you are a good, pure soul. Then I won't use that word so easily. I don't trust them anymore. Because when I don't trust someone anymore, it's less about the other person, but it's me first who feels uncomfortable. Now you have to see two kinds of people. One who trust very easily, and the others who are constantly with this energy of doubt. And you can see who's more comfortable. Even a person who creates this sanskar of creating doubt, they are creating too many negative and waste thoughts. You can have a leader sitting in the room and their team is working outside. If they trust them, their mind will be silent. But if they doubt their team, then irrespective of whether they're working properly or not, they are sincere or not, my internal conversation is going on. Are they not? Have they told me the truth? Have they not? Even if I leave them like this, will they finish the work or they're not? They never manage to do it on time. It is an unnecessary series of negative energy. And the one who chooses to trust people just chooses a very comfortable way of living. So I trust because it makes me comfortable. It just keeps you. Which means if I trust 20 people, it is possible that 18 out of them will choose to do things differently. But I have to tell myself, I chose to trust the person. They chose to behave in a different way. And I choose to still continue trusting the person. Person and work is separate. You know, sometimes if we assign a task to someone, let's say even in the staff, even in the people working for us in the office. You give them a task and they don't do it very well. They make mistakes. And then we say, now I can't trust them anymore. We just need to say, I don't have the confidence in their capability to do this task. Capability to do the task and goodness of the person, two different things. Two different things. If we find that somebody is not capable of doing some kind of work, okay. Now choose whether the person should continue doing that work or not. If you feel there's no way that person can learn that skill or do the work, we can part ways. If we say, I don't trust you anymore, then we are parting ways with a lot of turbulent and negative energy internally. So this is very, very beautiful, and I think we need to really keep this with us and keep it in every relationship. Like the lady you shared with us, if she just now takes this with her and she just holds on to it and says, I'm a loveful soul. My partner, my husband has done something, but now I choose to trust him and love him, unconditional of what happened. Otherwise, it's conditional. So unconditional. Now this vibration will help the other soul to come back. And more than about the other soul coming back, it will help this lady to heal herself. And which means the hurt will disappear. And if the hurt disappears, the fear of being wounded again will disappear. And if the fear disappears, that trust is intact. Relationship will be beautiful. And this is not theory. This is something which a lot of people have done and have got amazing results. Just trust completely. People say, I can trust 80%. There's no such thing. 80% and 50%. It's either we trust or we doubt.
1: But isn't it better to trust a known person and give him another chance than going on trying and failing 10 different people?
0: Every time in my staff,
1: one of the drivers passed a very bad comment on my secretary or something happened, and they had a big fight. And she said he should be thrown out, this and that, whatever. Finally, I said, we'll give him another chance. Then he damaged one of the cars. I said, another chance. I had trust. I said, accidents happen, second, third time. Fourth time, he cheated on some petrol thing. And he said, I'm sorry, I'll never do it again. And he's still working for me.
0: Yeah. Now this is it. Trust. This trust can create magic. Even if somebody is cheating, somebody is being dishonest, if you want them, like you said, will the husband change? So if you want the other person to change, if you're doing it for their good, then the only power that they need to change is your unconditional trust. Trust is such a rare commodity today, like you just read for us. And so if you give it to people, unconditional, they'll be ready to do anything.
1: I always say, okay, add this much of salary to the kind of losses he makes. This guy breaks so many plates. This guy has a tendency to, you know, get the car a little bit here and there.
0: Right.
1: Touch. But if you go on trying new people every time, how are you going to live your life?
0: Absolutely.
1: Where's the peace?
0: Absolutely.
1: How many drivers will I change? How many cooks will I change? And how many times will I change my life partner?
0: Right. Absolutely. So the easiest way is, one is that, you know, a way of working, checking what people are doing, because this is at home, but in a bigger place, it could be in an office, in a company. You know what people are doing.
1: Checking and doubting is...
0: It's two different things. This is what we need to see. Some people would say, oh, which means nothing. Let people do what they want and trust them completely. Yes, trust them that they're doing the best to their capacity. Not trust them that they are perfect, and then the minute they do something else and they say, now I can't trust you.
1: One more point, sister. If somebody really wants to cheat you, he'll do it anyways. You try your best. How long? Otherwise, you do it your own self.
0: But most important
1: is... How much can you keep an eye on everybody?
0: But most important is trust them. Transmit this powerful energy of trust to people. We still have to experiment with the magic this energy can create. This energy creates magic. Very few of us have seen the power of this energy yet. Just trust them absolutely with a silent mind. This silent mind, this energy of trust, brings out that goodness in them. It does, because it is their quality. So it will bring out the goodness in them. And most important, like you said about the working style, trust will also bring out the best potential in the other people. If we doubt people, they get scared of us. And then they will not try their best in everything because they'll have the fear. What if this goes wrong? What if this happens? Trusting people gives them the liberty to be themselves. Let's say, I trusted you that you will do it this way. And now that person goes and does it another way or makes a mistake and I say, now I don't trust you. So because of that fear of losing trust, people are not ready to experiment ways. They're not ready to try new things because what if I don't do it right? Then they won't trust me anymore. So if we trust people, it will help them to bring out the best in them. That's very important.
1: Yeah, usually people say, I can do better, but you know, he gets irritated, my boss is very irritable. Exactly. Whatever he says, okay, we'll give him what he wants.
0: This is what it is. This is what it is. So it's stopping the goodness and the potential of every soul from emerging. And the loss is ours. The loss is theirs, definitely, but the loss is ours too. So seeing the complete picture, there's only one way of living, and that's complete trust in the workplace, in the staff, in relationships with children. And if somebody has cheated me, betrayed me, broken a promise, you can share what you feel that, you know, I shared this with you because I thought you would keep it to yourself. So can I request you that next time? But my trust is broken is a line which should never be said. I don't trust you anymore. Very, very deep things just get broken at that time. I can say, I expected you that you would keep this promise. And I'm a little unhappy
1: with what you did.
0: Whatever. But this is a very powerful sentence. I don't trust you anymore. Which means, I don't trust the goodness of you. It is.
1: I have nothing to do with you now. I don't trust you anymore. It's almost the same thing.
0: Almost the same thing. And this line is being used a little too often with children. Imagine a parent saying to a child, I don't trust you anymore. The entire source of empowering energy is gone because love is broken.
1: I have full faith in you. I trust you. Maybe you failed once. A lot of parents say that. You fail only when you stop trying. Try again.
0: One is failure, but what if the child has, you know, lied to you? What if the child has cheated you? Can I still say and feel, not just say, just feel deep down inside, you've done this, explain why it's not right for the child, but say, I completely trust that this was the last time.
1: Yeah, but even you can tell him that what is there in a lie? Supposing you did not lie, what would I have done? Nothing.
0: He will not lie if he also has complete trust that when he tells the truth, what's the response that he is going to get? You know, we seem to get very offended when people lie to us, but we need to stop and check, why did somebody not tell me the truth? So it's less about why did you lie, and it's more about what is there in me because of which this person couldn't say the truth to me? Why does a child lie to a parent?
1: He was scared of the parent.
0: And which means that if he would have told the truth,
1: you would have got angry.
0: So, why does a student lie to a teacher?
1: Same thing. But teacher is very strict.
0: Yes.
1: But he can imagine also that teacher might get angry.
0: You know, we were doing this program with school children, and there were about 250 children of 9th and 10th class. And I just said, how many of you tell absolute truth to your parents? And about 5 of them raised their hands. I said, what if all of us start sharing the truth with our parents And they said, we would love to, because anyways, we don't like to hide anything from them. But are they ready to listen to the truth? And then I said, okay, then today just go back, talk to them and tell them, we'll tell you the truth. Everything, you know, it can be small, small things for children. And we tell you the truth, promise that no reaction from the other side. And I said, I'm sure your parents want to know the truth and they will not react. And the children just smiled at me like that and they said, I said, so can we go and tell them the truth? And so they said, oh, you know what they will do? They will promise they will not react. And at that moment, they will listen to all the truth from us and they will not react. And after some time, they will get back at us for everything.
1: Children are so smart. They
0: it's
1: remember
0: not smart.
1: Everything.
0: They know us. They know us.
1: We don't know them.
0: So we just need to say, if I want that this child or this colleague or this partner should speak the truth, then it's only if I am able to remain stable when I hear the truth. If a child has to come and say, I bunked school today and went for a movie. I tried smoking today. Can a parent remain stable? And then we will start shouting at them. And if we do, they will stop telling. And we will think they stopped doing it. They don't stop doing it. They just stopped telling us. And then once they stop telling us, and if somewhere down the line we come to know that they've done something like this, we'll say, you broke my trust. We should see little children. When they come home from school, they share everything with their parents. They keep running around. This happened in school today. This happened. And when they grow to 13, 14, 15, why do they stop sharing their things with their parents? Same parent, same child. Why have they stopped sharing?
1: See, so many times the teachers also tell the students, if you tell me the truth, I will forgive you, excuse you. I promise you I won't do anything. They ask the student everything. Okay, sir, he did that. I went there. He did that. That fellow did all the whole story. And then they take an action.
0: Exactly.
1: Exactly like a policeman does in the police station. Okay, we'll leave you. We'll give you some money. We'll give you, we'll try to help you out. If you tell her the truth, then the moment he records the truth, you know, this is really a kind of a betrayal here. And the child learns what is betrayal here, and the child learns how to speak a lie then even if not lie, he might say it's just a tact, you know, how
0: so
1: to
0: now
1: handle,
0: the parent needs
1: I'm handling
0: to,
1: my parents yeah. this way because he can't handle my handle the truth.
0: So the parents now need to understand who betrayed who, because it's very easy to say to the child, you betrayed my trust.
1: And
0: you
1: the child
0: betrayed
1: say,
0: me.
1: Also say, I don't trust you anymore.
0: Absolutely. And children do say to their parents, I don't trust you because I shared this with you and this is what I got in return. When somebody is telling us the truth, then it also becomes the responsibility of the parent or the teacher to respect that truth, and which means absolute stability with that truth, absolute confidentiality with that truth, and most important, like you said, not reminding them again and again later on. You know, you can remain stable that time, and then from next day onwards, we are like, remember you did that? Remember that day I didn't say anything to you?
1: And out of full faith and love and trust, so many times we tell our weaknesses, our past to a friend or to the loved one, to your spouse, and if they pick up that point, and when they fight, and they say, you are this, you did that to that. You before marriage, you told me that even you had a fight with your boyfriend like that, and you left that boyfriend because of this kind of a nature. I should have understood then, you know, how bad it is.
0: Yes, so you have just betrayed the trust what somebody else had put in you. So there is no question of saying to them that you betrayed me, because it's we first who did it. So when somebody shares the truth, it's my responsibility to respect that truth. And if I don't respect it, then the next time the other person plans to behave in a slightly different way, and then I have no right to say to them, you betrayed me. It began from here.
1: And these days you hide things from me. That friendship is not there. that you're not being transparent anymore.
0: Absolutely.
1: What is happening?
0: What has happened?
1: I made it happen.
0: Yes. Well, that happened because when someone was sharing the truth, we were not ready to listen to the truth.

0: This is very important. You know, so many children write emails to us. So many children, school children, they have a lot of challenges in their life, a lot of problems. Girls are going through a lot of challenges. And they'll write that whole email and the last line will be, please don't let our parents know this. And reading that email, I can see that it's only the parents who can help them right now. No one and nothing else can happen without parental support and love right now. But they can't talk to their parents. Just because we're not able to remain stable at that time.
1: I can agree with you because there are a lot of earlier my staff never you could ever speak anything or tell me anything, even for a small one day's leave or some kind of an advance of money or anything. They would just go and tell my wife, tell, we want sir to do this. We want this, this, this. Then why, I should tell them, tell my, why don't they tell me directly? They're scared of you.
0: So it's not that they are not telling the truth. It's just that we are not ready to hear the truth. So let's work on ourselves. You know why children go towards peer pressure? Parents are not ready to hear the truth. Parents have stopped accepting them and their truth. And so they move towards friends and other things, because there they're getting that acceptance. And from the parent, they're getting rejection. And then the parent will say, you betrayed me. You have gone and done such and such a thing. What they may be doing may not be right. Let's say somebody tried a cigarette. Cigarette is bad. Cigarette is dangerous to health. But wanting to do it, trying it out, can be natural for his age, is something that I need to respect. Just respect. Yes, I understand this, so that I'll be stable when he's sharing his truth. The only way to protect our children today, because times outside are a little challenging, there are too many distractions, too many experiments that they can do. The only way to protect the children, because now the physical ways of protecting are over, where you can check who they are talking to, where they are going out, when, where are they right now, with who are they. All that is over because technology has given us so much. And plus, earlier there were times when we were in a joint family where the neighbors would also tell us, your child was with so-and-so, such and such a thing was happening. All that is over. Today, if the neighbor sees something also, he's not going to come and tell them. I'm not getting into their family matters. We are living in nuclear families. Parents both are working. Child comes home at 2:30 in the afternoon, is alone at home. How are you going to check? What is the child doing? So the ways of checking and taking care of children in the physical sense that way is over. Now the only thing that we can do is empower them so that they will take care of themselves. We can't check what are they doing on the internet, what are they watching on TV in the night. We can't check that anymore. And the only way of taking care is give them the faith that they can come and share. And then we say everything, it means everything. And when they come and share, then we can play our role of facilitator and guide.
1: And so let's all, from today, trust people, love people, and the rare gem, the trust and love, let's reinforce and let it...
0: And let's make it a natural way of living, not a rare commodity.
1: What about a meditation on this?
0: Sure. Let me sit back and bring on the screen of my mind someone who has made a mistake, broken a promise, cheated me, lied to me, betrayed me. And every time this happened, I created pain. And I said, I don't trust them anymore. Now let me look at them again. They broke a promise. They were dishonest. They did something which I did not expect. But now let me look at the soul. Pure, beautiful, originally, very peaceful and loveful. and this is my quality too. Let me connect soul to soul and accept that they had a different way of living, a different way of doing things. I do not agree with what they have done, but my love and trust for the soul remains just the same. Nothing has changed there. Om Shanti.
1: Om Shanti.
0: Thank you.
1: Om Shanti.
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0: Om Shanti. Welcome to the next episode of Masters of Change. Most of the things that we know or see around us are defined by transformation or change. Life is defined by change. And to help us live our best life today, we have with us Sister Grace from Ghana. Welcome, Sister, to the show.
1: Thank you very much for that introduction to Masters of Change.
0: Yes. Please tell us about your journey. How did your journey start, and how did the meditation, what age did you experience that spirituality is needed to live a better life?
1: Well, my journey started in a religious way.
0: Okay.
1: So I was born in Trinidad, and my parents are Venezuelan, so I had this kind of Latino upbringing. And in every Latin country, Roman Catholicism is the norm. So I grew up with a very Roman Catholic background, with the nuns from 4 years old until I was 17. And so I only had freedom from the religious setting when I attended university.
0: Okay.
1: And so, but I was not satisfied with the concepts that were being projected. I was questioning, and I can always say that I have a very logical mind, and so I question everything, and I say, how would it work? How, you know, we were told that you're made in the image and likeness of God.
0: Correct.
1: And then in my class, there were Chinese, there were people of European descent, there were mixed race people like myself. And I was thinking, this God must be very hideous, that he has a bit of everything in him. So I had this little fear of God, and I sort of blocked that out, and I latched on to the Virgin Mary. I love the Virgin Mary, even up to this day. Okay. I have that love for this soul, that she was marvelous.
0: How did it change? Like, when did you start to realize that meditation and spirituality is the way to go and not the religion? How did it change?
1: The change came after my marriage broke up, and I immigrated to the United Kingdom.
0: Okay.
1: And my sister came to visit me, and she was doing some transcendental meditation. She started talking to me about meditation, and I said, I'm not interested in that. But I went to the library. I was living in Cambridge, UK.
0: Okay.
1: So I went to the library to get her some books because she'd be home alone.
0: Right.
1: And we saw this flyer of the Brahma Kumari Center that has just opened in Cambridge.
0: Oh, okay.
1: And so she said, let's do this. And I said, okay. So we did the course, and there was no turning back after that. At first, I struggled with the whole concepts that were being taught to, because it was very new to me. But
0: what concepts are you talking about?
1: If I'm to the concept that I am not this, that I the soul, and now how can I experience that soul?
0: Okay.
1: And very early on, I had an experience
0: of the soul.
1: And I remember that from age seven, between seven and nine, I used to feel like I can levitate. That when I go to bed and I lie down, I feel like I'm rising up. And everybody thought that I was afraid of the dark.
0: Oh, okay.
1: I always want someone there with me. Yeah. And so I needed my sister to be there to lie with me. And she's 6 years older than me, so she didn't want to go to bed that early.
0: Yeah.
1: And so it was a little bit of a struggle. But I understood then that I had experienced that before in my childhood.
0: Yeah.
1: I just didn't know what it is.
0: Okay.
1: And what changed for me was I began to question myself and say there must be more to life than the way I was living on a treadmill. I don't know if you've been to the UK and see how busy life gets. And I was commuting from Cambridge to London every day, bringing up a family singly, because then I have been divorced, and I had three children, working full-time, and then studying for PhD, 7 years of studies, part-time.
0: Oh, wow.
1: So it was really that. And so I begin to question that there must be more to life than just that. And so when I finished with my PhD, I actually started slowing down and realizing how refreshing my life can be, how I don't have to worry about things. Things were happening a bit magically in the life, like, you know, not magic, but, you know, ease. Like, I wouldn't worry, like, how would I be able to fund this because everybody's going off to university. And
0: yeah.
1: This is single parent, but single parent with an income is a little bit different.
0: Right.
1: You don't really get that much help.
0: Right.
1: So, and everything worked out well. They all went to university. They all finished. They have the degrees. And so that ease came.
0: Okay. So did it bring a change in your parenting as well?
1: Big change in my parenting. Like, I learned not to interfere in their lives.
0: Okay.
1: And nothing shocks you. So you hear it, and at first, you know, you want to say, oh, no. But then you said, okay, it's their life. Understanding that each individual have to settle their own karmic account. And I can't do it for them. That was a big reality for me. And detaching from them in a sense where they had become my life stay. So it's very difficult to detach from them. But because I was so easy, my parenting skill became so easy, they become like friends to me. And they detach from me. I didn't detach from them.
0: Right.
1: They became independent. They don't need me for anything, but there was that loving bond. And it still is today. We're very, very close as a family, just family of four. There's some in-laws that have been added, but very close.
0: So it brought you closer to your kids?
1: Very much closer, yeah.
0: So detached doesn't mean that the love disappears? Right?
1: No, it means that the love increases. Because now we have this loving bond. They don't mind what I'm doing with my life. They don't want it for themselves. They live very good lives. They're vegetarians or vegan like myself. But it's not their life. This is not their path, they say. But they live similar to the paths that I'm living.
0: Correct.
1: But it's because I'm not imposing anything. I think one of the reasons why children rebel is because of the imposition. The parents want to mold them in something that they had wanted for themselves but didn't have it fulfilled, so they want to live that dream to their children. For me, I didn't. I just, and they're three individuals. They all like different things. They do different things with their lives, and it's lovely to be with them.
0: Yeah, I'm sure. Were you a vegetarian from before, or did it change?
1: No, I had to change that.
0: Okay.
1: It happened very early. As soon as we did the lesson on spiritual lifestyle, immediately, it was like cold turkey. I just stopped. But I didn't have much things, like I eat only chicken and...

0: Well, it was for 7 days and I only did 2 days. Because after the first day, it feels, oh my God, I'm going to kill myself this way. So I did it for 2 days, but the 2 days was good. It was really, I felt like maybe I didn't have that much in my system because I was not someone who liked many food, many food items.
1: Right.
0: I was really a fussy eater. Now I eat lots of vegetables and vegetables that I will never put near to me.
1: Okay.
0: I'm eating it now. But so, you know, that craving for meat or anything, I will tell you which was the hardest thing, garlic.
1: Garlic. Okay.
0: I loved garlic. Onions, no, I never used to really cook much with onions. But I loved garlic and we used to have pickled garlic and just eat it like that.
1: Okay.
0: But when I stopped, that was the first thing I did. I took every bulb of garlic I had and just chucked it in the bin and never looked back. But then I started smelling the garlic that from other people and I realized, is that how I used to smell? So it was really repulsive, so I could never go back to that.
1: What does garlic do in your system? Why do we need to stop that in order to have a better meal?
0: Well, if you could think of why sometimes people wear garlic as an amulet to ward off evil or so.
1: Yeah.
0: Because it has that ability to draw this negative energy.
1: Okay.
0: So imagine that in your system. Then you become that magnet for negative energy. Another reason, more scientific, is that it kind of slows down your reaction. And so airline pilots, 72 hours before flight, they're not supposed to eat garlic.
1: Oh, I didn't know that. Yeah.
0: Yeah. And it moves through the system very fast. One experiment, which you could try if you want, rub garlic under the sole of your feet. And after about 20 minutes, just smell here. And you will smell all the garlic smell. It runs through the blood very quick. It thins the blood. And so it's medicinal for if you are a meat eater. You know, the acidity of meat.
1: Yeah.
0: So garlic has that property of actually thinning the blood. But for vegetarians, ginger has that same property.
1: Correct.
0: So you don't need the garlic to do that.
1: Correct.
0: Yeah.
1: You're from Ghana. So how is the culture there different? I'm sure the culture is a lot different there. So
0: yeah, I'm not from Ghana, but I've been sent to do service in Ghana in 2008 for 4 months, and I'm there in April. It will be 15 years.
1: Wow.
0: The culture is extremely different.
1: Yeah.
0: I'm used to a very fast-paced lifestyle. There, everything is slow. Nothing happens in the time that it has been allotted.
1: Okay.
0: So if they say tomorrow, it might be next week.
1: All right.
0: So that I had to come to terms with. Otherwise, it's a very simple lifestyle that I had to, and I'm grateful for it because it taught me how to live simply. And just this morning, I was saying to someone that I've showered in Ghana with literally drops of water coming from the tap.
1: Oh.
0: Drops, and so you have to wait for this container to fall to get a shower.
1: Right.
0: And so it taught you that all these things that we get so comfortable with,
1: take for granted sometimes.
0: It's not really, because not everybody in the world have that.
1: Yeah.
0: And so when I go back to UK, I have a flat in UK, and I go back every year. I spend about 4 months in the UK. And that is for sanity.
1: To maintain the balance.
0: To maintain that balance. Because it's a culture, you can either get really frustrated or you could just say, okay, let me ride with it.
1: Yeah.
0: And I choose to ride with it.
1: And if you can share some experience that you have had of some people who have benefited a lot from after they have started meditating, and how has it changed their lives?
0: Actually, quite a lot of the students you have seen really life-changing things. In fact, a brother who lives in the center, he came in 2011. He was an alcoholic.

0: Okay.
1: He
0: was.
1: did. He was.
0: Okay.
1: Was.
0: Yeah.
1: And he didn't do Alcoholic Anonymous. And he did a course, but he was very persevering. He will come every day. He used to work next door, in the building next door. So he will come every day for the lesson, and he take the lesson. And eventually, he asked to live in the center, and he adopted the lifestyle. Even his parents talk about the changes in him.
0: Yeah.
1: Lord Karma, you know, he should be more aggressive. There's a lot of aggression. And I see that mostly with the male who come to the center.
0: Yeah.
1: They become softer. They speak softer. They're not too aggressive in the way they interact with each other. One person said to me, it's not that they're quarreling, that's just the way they speak. But I've seen the difference. It's really soft and gentle. And you understand, okay, so this is speaking, but that there is like a rowdiness that didn't take. I also saw with some of our female, one particular couple that come, they have two children. They're from India, but took the knowledge in Ghana.
0: Okay.
1: And went back to India, come back now in Ghana. And she is so different. She said to me just recently, sister, I wish I can just surrender myself like you. And her daughter is still studying in India here, but the son, who was quite a naughty little boy when he was coming, but he's now about 11, 12. And he's so sweet and gentle. And I could see that the home life, the husband is not picky, but very cooperative. He comes to the center for Sunday class with her. They come for evening meditation whenever. And he sits very nicely.
0: Yeah.
1: He makes no fuss about it. And I think it's because she has changed.
0: Correct.
1: And you could see that the whole family is benefiting from
0: it. Yeah, the vibe changes.
1: The vibe
0: changes. The one member of the family is into such a thing.
1: And I've seen that there's some Ghanaian who just come and do the course. They didn't follow up with coming to do the Moli classes or anything like that, but they remain friends of the organization. And they talk about how much they benefit.
0: Yeah.
1: And sometimes they said to me, remember you told me this and I saw this manifest and I can't remember what I said, but it benefited them and they actually found that their life is a lot better now than it was before, although they're not practicing. But I have online meditation every evening, so some of them join.
0: Yeah.
1: Or if things get really bad in their workplace or in their home, they come to the center and have a chat with me. And then they will see how much it helped.
0: Yeah.
1: In fact, just a few days ago in Mumbai airport, I met this lady from Argentina. We met in the immigration queue.
0: Okay.
1: And so we spent a little time talking.
0: Yeah.
1: And this morning she sends me a message and said, I need to talk to you about all the things you do because I think you can help me.
0: Oh, wow.
1: So that kind of vibration from when you are settled in yourself, people pick up that.
0: Yeah.
1: And it is helping them to understand there is another way of life.
0: Right.
1: That all that is happening in the chaos, there is also calm, there is peace.
0: Right.
1: Yeah.
0: One thing that you shared, that stopping non-veg helps you have a better frame of mind and helps you in meditating in a better way.
1: Mm.
0: What are other things apart from that, if someone needs to meditate or have a spiritual life, what are the other things that he or she needs to do in order to achieve that?
1: I think apart from the diet, I think it's adopt a spiritual lifestyle in terms like every day try to read something uplifting. It might be a motivational article, or it might be just like a blessing card or something that will uplift you. Mm-hmm. Nothing that is going to bring your mind into turning off tons and tons of why, what, how.
0: Right.
1: But if you actually could, because that helps to focus your mind on positivity.
0: Yeah.
1: If the mind is too engaged in what is happening in the outside world, then you wouldn't benefit. You would not be able to concentrate in meditation.
0: Right.
1: So you need to feed your mind something that you can grasp on. So when you sit for meditation, you probably could remember a line or two.
0: Right.
1: And so you have that like printed on the screen of the mind, and then allow that to take you into a new, a deeper stage of thinking.
0: Right.
1: Rather than worry about this happen, earthquake happen, or that happen. These things will happen. Me thinking about it doesn't really stop it from happening. But what I can do is to send good vibrations to those who are experiencing sorrow from it, so that they can experience some peace.
0: Yeah. What do you think about all the movies that are coming up nowadays, which shows a lot of violence and people are watching it? So does that affect the mind? Does that affect the way we are thinking?
1: Absolutely. I don't see the movies, but I know, like, I have an 11-year-old grandson, and they're into these video games. And I find them, although they're animated, very violent. And they laugh at these things. And I think, but this is not something that is funny.
0: Mm-hmm.
1: It's a cat's head chopped off. But it is violence anyway.
0: Yeah.
1: And it's nothing that we could joke about. And I think this is feeding the mind. This is what I talk about. Feed the mind something different.
0: Yeah.
1: It's feeding the minds of young people, and so they're getting more and more aggressive.
0: Right.
1: And less tolerant.
0: Right.
1: So I think what, as adults, what we need to be is to do more, you know, think before we produce something that is going to affect the minds of the young people. The right. older people, they can weigh things up. They have that ability. If they don't use it, then that's okay. But the young people, we have to show them that violence is not the way.
0: Right. Mm-hmm. Correct. And I want to know the link between meditation and manifestation. Does it help if someone mm-hmm. wants to manifest something in their life? And how does meditation can help with that?
1: Mm-hmm. You know, manifestation and wanting is two different things. Huh? If you want things to manifest in your life, you just be. And I'll give you a recent example.
0: Yeah.
1: I was going to the Call of Time Africa. I'm on that training team, and I was taking a delegate from Ghana with me. This was just at the end of January. I had a connecting flight in Nairobi. So from Accra to Nairobi, the flight was delayed.
0: Okay.
1: The connecting flight is an hour and 15 minutes to get from one plane to the next.
0: Yeah.
1: We are arriving in Nairobi the exact time that that plane is supposed to take off. So I turned to this person and I said, okay, let's consider that gone. We will see when we get there what option we have to get to South Africa. We go through security. We were still kind of like on a treadmill running to get there. We get to the boarding gate and everybody is there. So we hand in our passport, they check everything, our boarding pass. And then she stopped me and said, someone is trying to get your attention. Frantically, Vedanti Ben from Nairobi, the one in charge of Africa. Okay. She's in her wheelchair and she's saying, Grace, Grace, Grace. So I get up there and immediately they started boarding, but the boarding wheelchair asked people first. And she said, you're with us, you come. So we got late to the boarding gate. But we were the first to board a plane.
0: Oh, wow.
1: Then we arrive in South Africa, and the queue for immigration is very long. And so we were almost at the back of the queue. And there was one desk where this woman, she checks out the crew.
0: Yeah.
1: So she was sitting like this and looking at this long queue. And I just caught her eye and I smiled with her. Next thing, she calls me over. And so the lady traveling with me and I, she just checked us out. Meanwhile, two pilots and one of their, I think he's an engineer, they came and she, priority is them.
0: Yeah.
1: But she said to them, wait a minute, when I'm finished here, I will deal with you all. And we get checked out and the queue was there. And I think it's just like these things happen naturally. That's manifestation.
0: Yeah.
1: Not when I wish to win $1 million and I start playing the lottery and I hope that this woman, it doesn't happen that way. It's not a wanting, it's a being. Being accepting, being peaceful, being at ease with whatever is happening around you will bring things to you.
0: Yeah.
1: That's how the manifestation takes place. Not how much I want. You know, as a little girl, my mother used to always say, I want, I want, I want, never get. So when we make manifestation a wanting, it doesn't really happen.
0: Right.
1: We just have to learn how to be peaceful, be accepting, be above everything, what we say, be unlimited.
0: Correct.
1: And then things come naturally.
0: Correct. What do you think of karmic accounts and how does that work according to you?
1: I'm still processing that. But in the little that I know of, I think that everything that happens to me where I sort of grasp and feel a pang of sorrow is of my own making. And if I accept it that I have created this myself, then I have control. I have control over the way I think about it, the way I feel about it, the attitude that I develop about it. And then that settlement becomes easy. You know, it becomes like a relationship with this, what is happening. And I don't need to go back and find out, why is this happening? What did I do in the past that brought this to me?
0: Okay.
1: And that too is a manifestation of the reward that I have for whatever action I have done.
0: Yeah.
1: And that reward might be something that we wouldn't term reward. We might say it's a punishment.
0: Correct.
1: But it is still the result of my action. And whether it is good or bad, it's within my control to accept it as that way. You know, when it's good, we say, oh, I'm so lucky.
0: Yeah.
1: But when it's bad, we said, oh, why is this happening to me? This shouldn't be happening to me. Why not? If the good thing is good to happen to you, then the bad thing is also good to happen.
0: So whatever is happening, it's because of the
1: It's
0: thing
1: because
0: that
1: of my own thing. There are things that are not within your control, that are not to deal with karmic. That's what I think.
0: Yeah.
1: You know, like jealousy. If someone is jealous of you,
0: yeah.
1: This is not your karmic account. That's something of them.
0: Okay.
1: You don't take sorrow from that because it's their problem, it's
0: yeah.
1: not yours. You just exhale in whatever it is you're doing. Don't let their jealousy stop you.
0: We must have been to many centers around the world, right? So,
1: no, only in Zoom.
0: Okay.
1: Yeah, I've been to quite a few, but during the Zoom time, the lockdown time, I was reading Molly Giving Class, Australia, Russia, Halifax.
0: How did it work during the lockdown? People used to connect online?
1: Yes, yes, yes. It worked.
0: Did it help?
1: It helped a great deal and it is still helping now. I think it's the new normal that now less people are coming to the centers because they can log on and like my morning class, there are much more people than prior to the pandemic.
0: Right.
1: So it is doing something.
0: Right.
1: And I think it's the time for us to use this service.
0: Yeah.
1: To our benefit. It mightn't last forever.
0: Correct.
1: But we need to embrace it.
0: Do you see young people also coming in or people who are like older than 30, 35, only those come in?
1: Yeah, it's mostly the older ones.
0: Okay.
1: But what I recognize on my way to India this time, on the flight, there were in three different cases, young people, university students, and they were bending backwards to help me to take my case because, you know, it's not the connect one, it's you have to go down the stairs, get onto a bus, then get to the terminal building. And they were so, and I'm thinking, okay, maybe they think I'm so old. But they were really lovely. And I think it is the more we actually vibrate on a level where we are not critical
0: right.
1: of these young people. Because imagine the age they're in.
0: Yeah.
1: And the age I own, you're very young compared to me. And when I grow up, there was not all this restriction. You could go out, you could walk the street quite clean. Now they don't have that kind of freedom. So, you know, you have to see that, okay, their lifestyle is a lot different. And they're trying to cope with it. They're trying to cope with climate change, with a financial meltdown, with so many different things happening. So,
0: yeah, you have to be supportive of.
1: We have to be supportive of their young people. They're our future.
0: Yeah. Well, it was lovely to speak to you today. And
1: thank you
0: for taking out time and speaking with us.
1: You're welcome.
0: Om Shanti.
1: Om Shanti.

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1: The power to accept. I visualize the swirling of a turquoise energy. It's as if I feel great relief. I experience this energy like the power of water in a river that flows within me. As it flows, it sweeps away everything that prevents me from being authentic, free and complete. What has been painful or has made me feel unhappy. But as with water in the hands, it's gone. I accept all which has happened to me or will happen will be lived this way. Nothing is permanent. Everything has a cycle. There is a beginning, a climax, and an end, which allows me to rise again and learn from the situation. All of us are actors in an endless play. Each actor has a role to play. Therefore, I accept with wisdom what may happen. And consequently, accepting that, all has to flow. My character, my transformation, those with whom I relate, what surrounds me. Everything has its own rhythm and a very profound attitude of authentic respect for myself appears. For those who surround me, for what's going on. Because although I may not believe it, everything happens for the best. And then acceptance fills me with trust, with confidence, with assurance, even when I would otherwise feel unsafe and uncertain. My steps are strong from the flow of my own being, and I see beauty and opportunity, the signs of learning and wisdom. I am truth, confidence, creativity, love. This is the power to accept. Feel the power.